0: It's Dave and Mahoney.
1: There's a lot of people that we know that have used artificial intelligence, and sometimes it makes them feel like they are smarter than they actually are.
2: I saw something that was a really good quote. Let's see if I mess it up. AI makes dumb people feel smart, and smart people smarter. That's not what it is.
1: That's not what it is at all.
2: Basically, just making dumb people feel really, really smart. And smart people feel creative, I think is what it was.
1: Yes, that's what it is.
2: Got it. I'll be back for you later, dude.
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1: and Mahoney. 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
2: 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AI makes dumb people feel smart, and smart people smarter. That's not what it is. Basically, just making dumb people feel really, really smart. And smart people feel creative, I think is what it was. Yes, that's what it is. Ah, got it. 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
1: There's a lot of people that we know that have used artificial intelligence, and sometimes it makes them feel like they are smarter than they actually are.
2: I saw something that was a really good quote. Let's see if I mess it up. AI makes dumb people feel smart, and smart people smarter. That's not what it is. Basically,
1: that's not what it is at all.
2: Basically, just making dumb people feel really, really smart. And smart people feel creative, I think is what it was.
1: Yes,
2: that's what it is. Got it. 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

0: 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Dave
1: and Mahoney. There's a lot of people that we know that have used artificial intelligence, and sometimes it makes them feel like they are smarter than they actually are.
2: I saw something that was a really good quote. Let's see if I mess it up. AI makes dumb people feel smart, and smart people smarter. That's not what it is.
1: That's not what it is at all.
2: Basically, just making dumb people feel really, really smart. And smart people feel creative, I think is what it was.
1: Yes, that's what it is.
2: Got it. I'll be back for you later, too.
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1: Oh, my God!
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1: There's a lot of people that we know that have used artificial intelligence, and sometimes it makes them feel like they are smarter than they actually are.
2: I saw something that was a really good quote. Let's see if I mess it up. AI makes dumb people feel smart, and smart people smarter. That's not what it is. Basically,
1: that's not what it is at all.
2: Basically, it's just making dumb people feel really, really smart. And smart people feel creative, I think is what it was.
1: Yes, that's
2: what it is.
1: What it
2: is. Got it. I'll be back for you later, dude.
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4: Okay, I'm going to ask you guys a personal question, and Audrey, we'll start with you.
5: Okay.
4: What is the most embarrassed that you've ever been in front of your husband?
5: Oh, that's a really question, or a really easy question to answer.
4: Okay.
5: It was actually quite recently. So my husband and I, we have kind of like a rule. It's really his rule, but it's we don't pass gas in front of each other. And we had gone out and eaten a lot of crab and butter.
6: Hell yeah. Hell yeah.
5: As got back to the house.
4: Butter is so unforgiving.
5: And I was a little gassy. And there was a really funny joke that was made. And I laughed very hard and passed gas.
4: Okay.
7: So there's nothing better than when you are laughing so hard and then your fart syncs up with your laugh.
5: And I couldn't clench hard enough. And it was the scariest moment of my life.
4: Okay, so.
7: No, you got to let it out.
5: Oh, my God. And he looked at me in straight horror.
4: Well, so here's an important question. Was it his joke or your joke?
5: I think I was probably laughing at myself.
4: At yourself, yeah. Which is why.
5: And
4: if it was his joke, he would have appreciated it. But no. If you tell.
5: Well, because I'm funny. He's not. So that's the only reason why we could deduce that. So I was one cracking the jokes.
4: Okay.
5: And then I was cracking the crack after by accident. So.
4: Mahoney?
7: Mine's similar.
5: Great.
7: So it was on my, like, it was like the second birthday my wife and I had been together for me. And so we'd only been dating a little over, like a year at that point. And it was my parents.

0: trash can and free ball it the entire rest of that dinner.
1: And did you tell your wife?
0: I did once we got away from my parents, because I didn't want my mom and my dad to hear the story that, like, because it was, like, the moment I knew, and I just, like, you bet on it, you lose.
1: Squishy.
0: And then you got to just, like, go down escalators to find a bathroom.
2: Sheepishly waddle. Yeah.
1: Yeah, do really close steps.
0: But I told my wife that story.
1: Tiny steps.
0: And, you know, we had only been together for about a year. She thought it was hilarious.
2: Yeah.
0: And stuck with me. And so
2: that's
0: I was like,
2: I'm going to marry that girl.
1: That's love. Right.
2: Yeah.
1: That is love.
2: In 7 or 8 years from now, I'm going to marry that girl.
0: Seven years on top of that.
1: I'm going to make her propose to herself.
2: So mine's a little different than those two.
0: Something recently happened?
2: No. So this takes us back to COVID. You know, we were cooped up in the house.
0: Mm-hmm.
2: And I decided that I was going to go have some alone time.
0: Okay.
1: Oh, I know this story, and I love it.
2: In the bathroom.
1: Tell it with some sexy time music, sir.
2: Really?
1: Well, because you were having sexy time with yourself.
0: If this was Audrey telling the story, you would score it properly.
1: You would score it for yourself. There you go, Dave. All
2: so
1: right.
2: I'd gone into the downstairs guest bathroom that was behind not one but two locked doors, and I had my cellular device, and I had taken it and set it on the counter, so I had a good view.
1: Ew!
0: Gotta have both hands. Just in case.
1: Ew! That's how you.
2: Oh, you want to know?
1: You love yourself.
2: On top of a soap bottle, so I can see it better.
0: You don't want to hurt your neck.
1: I'm actually going to throw it. I can't look at you because now all I'm thinking about is you having a pop socket phone with your porn on your phone. Okay. Anyways, sorry. Go ahead.
2: So I turn on the device, and I, you know,
0: the erotic video.
2: Start to watch it.
0: Mm-hmm.
2: And I go,
1: ew, are you already halfway Winnie the Pooh at this point? Are you
2: yeah,
1: pooing it?
2: Yeah, no, I'm all in.
1: You're full naked.
2: No
1: socks on.
2: No, yeah.
1: I mean, like, we gotta set the scene here.
2: It was COVID, so I think it was just like athletic shorts. I wasn't like derobing from my jeans.
1: Ew,
2: or
1: and your
2: like
1: beard you were trying to grow at the time, so you must have just been bushed. Anyways. God, what a
2: sight. Making this so terrible. It's much sexier than
0: the movie begins.
2: And
1: the movie? Were you?
2: Yes. And
0: the crescendo.
2: I scroll forward to the good stuff.
0: Mm-hmm.
2: And I'm like, why isn't the volume working on this thing? What the hell?
1: You're just turning
2: it
1: up.
2: And so I keep turning it up and turning it up. And then I realize this is not sexy at all because I hear a, what are you doing in there? Through two doors, by the way. And the music stops abruptly for me.
1: So the Bluetooth was connected to something else in the house.
2: It was connected to the Bluetooth in the kitchen area because we used it regularly.
1: Your wife's just making the family cookies and all of a sudden it's...
2: Thank God the kids were like upstairs and away from everything.
1: Because they would have been wondering, who else is calling
2: why
1: daddy?
2: Is that,
1: daddy?
2: Why is that lady screaming?
0: Hackers. I've been hacked.
1: It's the Russians.
2: Clapping? What is that noise?
1: It's the Russians. They're spying on us through our air fryers.
2: And to get back to the moment.
1: Oh, God.
2: I open the office door.
0: Uh-huh.
2: And I sheepishly walk out and I say, I'm real sorry about that. Let me disconnect that and get back to work.
1: Didn't even invite her into the bedroom, Dave. My God.
2: She was not in the mood.
1: Well, yeah, I'm certainly not. She was busy raising your children while you're fapping it.
0: I clicked on the wrong link.
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12: When it comes to the fast food wars, Mahoney, you are the king of this. As your favorite restaurant is what consistently as we sit today in 2026?
13: Ooh, boy, that is really tough, but if I had to have a gun to my nuts, it would be Shake Shack.
12: Shake Shack, okay.
13: Yeah.
12: Yeah, they've always been consistent.
13: I've never had a bad meal.
12: Yeah. I mean, McDonald's, I know, has been hit or miss for you.
13: Yes.
12: Have you tried any of the Burger King stuff since they've kind of rebranded?
13: We're not a Burger King household.
14: Okay. So what's so crazy is that my brother just randomly sent us, whenever they were rebranding, whatever that giant, huge new burger was a couple months ago, right in the thick of when McDonald's was also trying to rebrand.
12: Yeah.
14: When McDonald's was taking the stance of, we have a very small mouth CEO. Yeah. The Whopper came out with a giant burger. Do you remember this a few months ago?
13: Yeah.
14: And it looked delicious. And my brother said it was delicious.
12: Well, and Mahoney ranted and raved about the Big Arch.
14: Yeah, but that came and went. I mean, that's what's crazy is that we ranted and raved about something that couldn't stick. Like,
12: Well, speaking of not sticking, Wendy's has tried a couple of things along the way, but it just seems like they have been on a slow and steady decline, and they have never had even a moment where they've kind of turned it around.
13: I would say in the last 10 years, it's been mostly downhill, and they've tried a lot of things. And that's surprising, because if you would have asked us this day 15, 20 years ago, Wendy's was the fast food burger, and I felt like everybody was sleeping on it.
12: And they were the number two burger chain in the United States behind McDonald's, and they've lost that position now. So they've fallen out of second place to Burger King, which is interesting because it felt like Burger King hadn't figured it out for a long time.
13: I still don't know if Burger King's figured it out.
14: I think that they've just got better marketing.
13: Yeah.
14: I think that I've never, I mean, in recent memory can tell you I've seen a Wendy's commercial.
13: McDonald's still feels about the same as far as consistency and quality. Sure. They've had some home runs, but they've always been the industry standard.
14: Fries, man. Yeah. Surprise, you can't beat the fries.
12: The most common thing that I've seen from Wendy's as of late has been their, like, when they're doing, like, the chicken strips, tendies from Wendy's or whatever it was.
14: I would have thought that they would be behind Arby's. That's how much I don't hear anyone talking about Wendy's.
12: They're down 7%, and that's the sixth consecutive quarterly decline. And again, losing number two to Burger King, who actually rose 8.5%. So it seems that Burger King's
13: marketing's working.
12: Yeah, it's working. They've also faced a lot of like frequent leadership changes. So, you know, they had a CEO that came in, Bob Wright, and he was trying to figure out why they were underperforming. And he's the third CEO in roughly 3 years. So I guess basically the analysts are saying that Wendy's big problem when it comes to their fast food menus is that they kind of have an overcomplicated value menu. They've been inconsistent with their promotions. They have outdated restaurants, weaker drive-through service, and the things that that's all you really care about, right? Like, hey, I want a good value on this food, and I want to be able to go through the drive-through and get it easily and not have it be a complicated thing that's constantly changing.
14: See, whatever I hear this, and then we don't, what is the category? So who's 1, 2, 3, 4 now?
12: So we have 1, 2, and 3 on this list. Okay. So Wendy's was number 2. Burger King took that spot as number 2. And of course, McDonald's is number 1.
14: See, what's crazy to me is that Arby's had enough money to buy Buffalo Wild Wings, and they're not even in the top 3.
12: Yeah.
14: So what are these other companies making?
12: Not burgers well, according to these analysts. They're saying Wendy's just can't figure it out.
14: I just feel like this is... Like, what do you mean? They're able to buy Buffalo Wild Wings for almost $3 billion, and they're not in the top 3?
12: You know what Wendy's needs to do? Bring back the salad bar.
13: That's right.
14: Yeah, during the parasitic diarrhea. Yeah, they're all great, guys.
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2: The super stupid spelling game.
3: Oh, boy. Let's see if we can pull this off today. We have poker terms that are being featured, specifically because we know you love them so much, Audrey. Oh, Julie actually called in first and selected you.
4: Oh, hey,
3: Greg called in second and selected me. And then Trish called in third and got stuck with you, Mahoney. So
5: I don't feel bad if I lose.
3: Last time I won, I believe, right?
6: I don't remember.
3: Does that mean I have to go first?
5: I won two times ago. You won last time.
4: Bossy said, I don't know.
6: Isn't that your whole job?
3: It
6: was a month ago, Dave.
3: Come on.
5: All right. Yeah, middle management over here not doing his middle management job.
3: We have to hire a middle manager to take care of us.
6: That's right. Okay, I need a team of assistants.
4: Can't even say it.
3: It's a lot. All right. Take it away, Bossy Ross.
6: All right. Dave, your first word for round one is blinds.
3: B-L-I-N-D-S, blinds.
6: That is correct.
3: Yay. Good job, me.
6: All right, Audrey, your first word is flush.
4: F-L-U-S-H, flush.
6: That is correct.
3: Look at us go.
6: All right, Mahoney, your round one word, ante.
5: A-N-T-E.
6: Oh, you got it.
3: Wow.
4: Whoa, that's not what I would have said at all.
6: Mm-hmm.
4: Ante. Is that not what I think it is? What is an ante?
3: It's where you put in a set amount of money before you see your cards. And there's two people that have to do it, the big blind and the small blind. Well, I guess that's not an ante. Those are the blinds.
5: Right. Yeah,
3: the ante's different, but that's what everyone puts it into. Certain
6: yes.
3: Well, whatever.
4: You just told me the exact wrong definition, and you said, let's scoot past that. Great. I guess I'll go look that up later.
5: You know how to spell it now.
4: You just gave me a wrong definition. You're like, this is fine. Yeah. Great. Aren't we playing in a tournament together? Cool. This is part of your strategy.
5: You match the blinds is what an ante is.
6: All right, round two. Dave, your word is protection.
3: Never heard of it. Got four kids. P-R-O-T-E-C-T-I-O-N.
6: That is correct. All right, Audrey, she just gave me the side eye.
4: I did. Pick your word wisely.
6: Your word is kicker.
3: Okay. Oh, come on.
4: K-I-C-K-E-R, kicker.
6: Right. All right, Mahoney, round two.
5: Mm-hmm.
6: Your word is lay down.
5: L-A-Y-D-O-W-N.
6: Look at us.
4: Well, I mean, like, you're giving us words like kicker.
6: Yeah.
3: I think we got it.
5: Are they getting harder?
6: They are, yes.
5: Okay.
6: All right, round three. Dave, your word is straddle.
4: Ooh.
3: I know that one. S-T-R-A-D-D-L-E, straddle.
6: That is correct. All right.
4: I would have gone with a D or a T.
6: Audrey.
5: I usually go with the D.
3: I bet you do.
6: Your word is aggressive.
3: Ooh.
4: Ooh.
3: Ooh. That is aggressive.
4: Is there double G's, double R's, who knows? Double S, ah. Who's to say?
3: You, go.
4: aggressive. A-G, for sure. Mm. G? Going double G.
3: Okay.
4: R-E-S. S-I-A-V-E. I'm clocking in. Double G, double S.
6: Interesting. That is correct.
4: Yeah,
6: nice.
4: Got it.
6: You got it.
4: Oh, my God.
6: All right, Mahoney.
5: Mm-hmm.
6: Your third word is collusion.
3: Easy. You scream this all the time.
4: If you can't spell your favorite word, bro. Oh, my God. If you can't spell your favorite word.
5: C-O-L-L-U-S-I-O-N.
6: Wow, you got it.
4: Holy crap, guys. This is the furthest we've gotten together.
3: All three of us for three rounds.
5: Sudden death now? What are we doing?
6: It's tiebreaker. There's only one word.
5: And so you have to ring in?
3: You have to ring in by saying your name. If you get it right, then you win. If you get it wrong, then you are out and there's one more tiebreaker?
6: Yes.
3: Yeah.
6: But that's the only word we have.
3: Okay.
6: All right. Your tiebreaker word is counterfeit.
4: Audrey.
6: Go ahead.
3: Go ahead.
4: C-O-U-N-T-E-R-F-E-I-T. E-I-T, counterfeit.
6: Wow, she got it.
3: Oh, you suck.
4: Bring it on in here, Julie. Bring it on in here, Julie.
5: She's just a big Limp Bizkit fan. That's the only reason she knows that.
3: All right, Greg. Sorry, man. I blew it for you.
7: No worries. Next time.
3: All right.
5: Sorry, man.
3: Trish,
5: you didn't pick me, so I don't feel that bad.
6: Nobody really blew it, though.
8: Okay, we did our best.
5: Thank you, Trish. Oh, now I do feel bad.
4: But I just came in clutch, you know, as I do.
3: And
4: you know,
3: Julie,
4: one of the things
3: the
4: that
3: phone.
4: We know, Julie, as a team, you and I, is that we can always stand together and make sure that I will always win this game, as I normally do. So,
0: Yay!
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1: A 30-year-old man was hanging out at a McDonald's, and I guess he was following a woman around the restaurant exposing his McDingling.
2: If he's got his dingling out, because you know they got those new fried apple pies, they're back, and they are like lava. Crack one of those things up and just scald them.
1: Put it right on there.
2: American pie his ass.
0: Dave and Mahoney.
1: My wife does this all of the time. Yes. She's like, we should get chickens. I'm like, no, we shouldn't. We should get a cow. No, we shouldn't.
3: Yes, you
1: hold up.
3: Yes,
1: what are you talking about? I get that you saw a cute cow on Instagram.
3: Imagine how
1: we
3: cute.
1: We do not need a cow.
0: Dave and Mahoney.
2: Pineapple's one of the greatest fruits ever invented. Not only tasty, but also the most violent fruit. I don't think you can murder somebody else with another fruit easily. I can murder somebody with a pineapple pretty easily.
0: All right. No. This is Dave and Mahoney.
1: Hello, friends, and thank you for joining us on this Thursday. Got some good news and some bad news to kick things off today. What would you like first there, Mahoney?
2: Dave, why don't we start off today's show with some bad news?
1: So we've heard a lot of stories recently about people being in the news

0: pretty cool.
1: I still like his music.
2: He's still
1: Tony Romo had one pee stain on his khakis one time. I can't watch him anymore.
2: They were
1: that
2: gray.
1: Drunk.
2: They were gray.
0: But if he does lose his job permanently, that would be crazy.
1: So what did this person do with their DUI?
0: So this one comes to us from Route 66 in Flagstaff. There was a cop that pulled this person over because there was a broken taillight. And during the stop, the troopers immediately noticed signs of impairment. And the driver just went ahead and admitted to drinking and driving.
1: Mm-hmm.
0: And turns out, blood alcohol tests confirmed 2.5 times the legal limit.
1: So that's like was a 0.8?
0: 0.8 times 0.16 plus 8 on top 4? Of that. Yeah, that's pretty
1: good. And then you add another half in there, so like a 2.8?
0: Yeah.
1: Almost a 3.0?
0: That's pretty drunk.
1: Yeah, you might have been overserved.
0: So, again, this person, you know, under the influence significantly, but what makes it really ironic is that they had the anti-DUI license plate on their car that said, don't drink, arrive safely.
1: I mean, I get that. It's the same as, like, the DARE people.
0: They
1: you
0: use know,
1: if you're wearing a DARE t-shirt, you have drugs on or in your body.
0: Yeah,
2: oh,
0: but that's
2: you're
0: because...
2: saying if you have, like, a DUI license plate, you're definitely driving around drunk?
1: 100%. 100%.
0: Pull them all over. Every last one of them.
1: You're trying to blend in. You're trying a little too hard.
0: That's like the person who gets like the Be Honest tattoo on their arm right. or something. It's like, you're trying to remind yourself, aren't you?
2: Yeah, I have patience on mine.
0: Now, there you go.
2: Let me tell you what, I don't have most days. Okay, brother.
0: Some good news today as well. Normally, when you buy like one of those old storage units, it's just kind of full of junk, right?
1: So, I mean, Storage Wars has become a national phenomenon and led to a lot of people going into that world because we didn't know that was a thing. But, yeah, it's gambling. You know, it could be educated gambling. Could just be like, I'm going to bet on this, see what happens.
2: See, but I don't even have the patience, again, to go through every box.
1: Oh, that seems like the worst job in the world to me. I
2: so
1: would rather
2: moldy.
1: Sit in a room with no walls, no sounds, nothing, and just sit there for 8 hours rather than cleaning up
2: someone else's junk.
1: Like legitimately. Like, have you ever had to clean out, like, a family member's house?
2: Oh, dude, no. I haven't, but I can only imagine.
1: I will say, you know, the worst thing in my life that I've ever had to do. So doing that for a job feels like a lot. So what did they find? Like, what did they find in this one?
2: Treasure, gems, jewels.
0: No, but, I guess it depends on what's your fancy. Because to some
2: butt
0: people...
2: Butt plugs. There was a bunch of butt plugs.
1: A bunch of, like, really nice Jordans, a bunch of shoes.
0: No, so this one comes to us from Charlotte, North Carolina. And inside this storage unit, they found 1 ounce of fentanyl, which may have just been somebody's personal.
1: That's a lot of fentanyl, though, still.
0: 3 ounces of meth.
1: Okay.
0: And 25 pounds of cocaine.
1: Woo!
2: Now,
0: score, baby!
1: What did they pay for it?
2: Party.
0: They didn't say what they paid for because they just called the cops.
2: I mean, yeah, I would too, I think, guys. I mean, it's a lot of
0: Come
2: stuff.
0: On. Come on, man. A little.
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12: All right, guys. We need to address something here because we just got called out. So we were saying that person that got the DUI was 2.5 times the legal limit. Legal limit is 0.08. And we did some live math, and Mahoney landed on that was a 0.3. And I readily agreed. I'm like, you betcha.
13: Near. We said near.
12: Near 3. Near point I was like, no, it's 2.8.
14: Roundabout.
12: Okay, no.
15: You guys crack me up when you try and do math in your head. 2.5 times the legal limit on a DUI is 0.8. Times 2.5, which is 0.20, not 0.28 or 0.30. Come on, guys. Really?
14: That's a cop.
13: We were going 0.8 times 2, which is 0.16, then times another 2. That's
14: we're
13: where
14: drunk
13: we got
14: right now. Sorry, we can't do math.
13: That guy's either a cop or a drunk.
14: That guy, for sure a cop. That's
13: or
14: a cop voice.
13: A drunk cop. Drunk cop, yeah.
14: He checks block cameras.
13: But thank you, sir, for letting us know how dumb we are.
12: Thank
13: we agree.
12: Out. Thank you for tracking your ex and us.
11: This is Dave and Mahoney.
16: Namaste.
17: More like, nah, I'm staying in bed. 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

Collection looks shiny and costly. How much did you pay for your bad Moto Guzzi? And how much did you spend on your black leather jacket? Is it you or your parents in this income tax bracket? Now tickets to concerts and drinking at clubs, sometimes for music that you haven't even heard of. And how much did you pay for your rock and roll t-shirt that proves you were there, that you heard

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As long as their soda cans are red, white, and blue ones. And how long will the workers keep building him new ones? As long as the soda cans

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3: Big milestone for Big Brother. I don't know. Do you and your wife still watch Big Brother?
4: My wife loves Big Brother, so I've watched like on occasion when she's like watching it.
3: So
4: I'll pick some stuff up.
3: We've fallen off, but we used to watch Big Brother every week because it's kind of like throwaway TV.
4: But they've gotten so good at it.
3: Really good at it. But it's like, you know, when I was watching, I don't know if it still is, but it was like three nights a week you would get a new episode of Big Brother.
4: It may still be that. But there's a lot of programming.
3: It's the first U.S. primetime series ever in television history to reach 1,000 episodes.
5: Wow.
3: Yeah.
5: So there is a new thing happening with Big Brother as well, where you can do the 24-hour live stream that people are really enjoying. Mm-hmm. I don't know if they do that every single day, but I think it's keeping a captive audience that's making the episodes kind of a little bit more popular again. Like, you can top into like YouTube or wherever the live stream is.
3: They
5: were not
3: doing
5: sure.
3: That before it was even like
4: After
3: like
4: Dark on Showtime.
3: Like, streaming was a real thing. Yeah, they had a whole extra network doing it.
5: So I'm only seeing it because like the like gossip influencers are talking about how like salacious some of the stuff is, right? So, like, for a new wave of people like me, I'm 35 years old. I've never tuned into a single episode of Big Brother. But being able to have something that feels like constant entertaining whenever you're wanting to watch things like the Love Island drama, the Big Brother drama, you know, being able to tap into something that's 24 hours, watching people sleep, big into.
3: So weird. Amy Poehler cranking out a new comedy series. It's going to be called Dig. It's premiering November 23rd on Peacock. Going to be a 10-episode run to start things off. Amy Poehler, just in my opinion, just doesn't really miss.
5: Are you on her podcast? Like, do you like her podcast?
3: I've seen her clips. I don't download it or anything.
5: Dude, she might be one of the best podcasters of 2026. I mean, clearly.
3: She's hilarious.
5: She's hilarious and a great writer. But what is Dig about?
3: It's where there's a, if you really want to know, the story follows archaeologists and college students working at an excavation site in Greece. And somehow they're going to make that funny.
5: Okay. Well, it sounds kind of Parks and Rec-y. That's why I was wondering. Dig and Parks and Rec. That. I didn't know if it was going to be like a spinoff of that, but okay.
3: Chris Pratt is selling his very humble L.A. mansion alongside his wife, Katherine Schwarzenegger. It's in the Pacific Palisades. They put it on the market for $20 million. Now, keep in mind, they tried to list it back in 2023, kind of when everything had boomed, for $32 million.
4: Ooh.
3: So this is a pretty
4: huge
3: price cut.
4: That's a big swing.
3: But, you know, $20 million, nice little starter home.
5: I just don't like him.
3: 11,000 square feet.
4: He gives me the ick.
5: He gives me the
3: ick. Full gym, spa, all that stuff, full-size movie theater.
5: I hope it sells for a penny.
3: Wow. You hate him that much, huh?
5: I do. I find everything that he does after, funny enough, Parks and Rec, to be kind of insufferable.
3: And Ronaldo is finally off the market. Sorry to all of you ladies that had it in your heart for Ronaldo. He is officially married. The 41-year-old confirmed the marriage on Instagram, sharing a photo with his wedding rings and, you know,
4: so it's
5: Ronaldo
4: official.
5: Like the
4: it's
5: soccer player?
3: Yeah.
5: He's had a wife and not a wife, but I mean, like, he's been with that woman with their children forever.
3: Was there some weird thing where like they weren't sure who the mom was and they were keeping her all under wraps because he lives such a crazy life? Wasn't there some strange thing?
5: I mean, it totally sounds
3: where, like,
5: he had a baby,
3: and they didn't know who the mom was and they were trying to keep that secret and everything else.
5: That totally checks out. I mean, like, he has kids, like that walk and talk. So, I mean, for them to finally be married after isn't he retiring from soccer?
3: So the couple have 5 children in their family. She is the biological mother of 2, but says she considers herself a mother to all 5. So I guess they met, you know, a decade ago, now officially married. So congrats.
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0: This is Dave and Mahoney.
1: It just happened right now, live in studio, where Bossy Rossi said that the next time my kids have a lemonade stand up in the neighborhood, you know, selling lemonade for their sweet little cause, because that's what was happening last time that my 10-year-old daughter was out there with her friend. They were raising money for the animal shelter. He said he's going to roll through there with the health inspector.
2: Were they raising money to euthanize them, or...
1: Wow, Audrey.
2: I'm just curious. Wow. Yeah. Where did the five bucks
1: They're donating to kill-only shelters.
3: So, what kind of lemonade? Was this? Were they using, like, Country Time?
1: No, it was homemade lemonade.
3: Homemade lemonade.
2: Yeah, that's what they all say.
1: You guys, give me a little
2: you
1: credit
2: You hand-squeeze
1: here.
2: Those lemons?
1: They did. I wasn't going to participate in that. That's a lot of work. I was watching
2: nasty.
1: The game.
3: Come on by, get some of Dave's sweat and just lemonade.
1: We have a lemon tree in the backyard, and they actually went out there and like handpicked the lemons and squeezed them. And actually, I thought the same thing. This is going to be terrible. It was actually pretty good.
2: Nice.
3: Well, luckily, Bossy Rossi and the health inspector will be out there doing some community service to keep the community safe around your neighborhood, you know? I mean...
2: Get these kids off the street.
3: We saw what happened with all the lettuce and now the jalapenos, you know?
2: Dave's farm.
1: Yep. Oh, you think there's going to be a salmonella outbreak from my lemons in my backyard and my little kids out there selling lemonade?
2: Child labor.
1: The point is, I mean, first off, child labor is awesome. Don't
2: clearly.
1: You
2: You're
1: start
2: a big
1: with
2: fan.
1: That. Big fan.
2: You
1: That's
2: got
1: why I have four
2: kids. Out here working
1: That's
2: for
1: right.
2: Pennies.
1: Get to work. But we see more and more of these stories where, you know, there's kids that are doing lemonade stands and there are uppity people in HOAs that are getting them shut down. And you're like, what are we doing?
3: How miserable are you?
1: Guys? Right. Well, here's another story. This comes to us from Columbia, Maryland. There is a woman who is now fighting county officials because she just wants to feed the birds in her backyard and they're not allowing it.
2: You do whatever you want in your backyard.
1: I say
2: you
1: the same thing.
2: Butt naked in your backyard.
1: Right. It's your yard.
2: I mean, like, if you can't, I mean, maybe.
3: If they
2: like,
3: can see
2: you. If
3: you
2: can see you.
1: Yeah.
2: But I mean, like, in your backyard, you can do whatever you want.
3: Not if you're
2: you
3: in an HOA.
1: Or
3: a city ordinance. Because if you're feeding so many birds, it becomes a nuisance. Like, that's a thing.
2: That's true.
3: How would you think?
1: We did see Pigeon Guy in Cleveland that was surrounded by, like, 8,000 pigeons.
2: Yeah, that was a lot of pigeons.
1: a little aggressive.
2: So, I mean, to Mahoney's point, imagine all of those pigeons in your backyard.
3: And because then they're going to come to land on your neighbor's house.
1: It is a little bit more complicated than that. So, I guess this woman, for whatever reason, has decided the birds of her choice that she wants to feed in her backyard...
3: Vultures?
1: Are vultures.
3: Really?
1: Yes.
3: God, yeah, this
2: Did
3: lady's a weirdo.
2: Like, them, like dead animals and stuff?
1: Yeah.
2: A weird lady.
1: I guess she's feeding the vultures more than 200 pounds of chicken per day, totaling
3: money does this bitch have?
1: I know.
3: 200 pounds of chicken?
2: Is she a hot goth chick?
1: No, she's like a weird old lady. And they showed some pictures of like her hatchback car, and it's just loaded with... Like what looked like Costco chicken or something like that.
3: Paying like $5 a pound for organic skinless chicken breast at Costco now.
2: Those vultures are so fat.
1: They're so fat.
2: Because they're vultures are scavengers. You know, the reason why they eat like carnage and meat and stuff is because they're scavenging carnivore birds.
1: And there's all these vultures that are like perched up on her neighbor's houses and stuff. And so naturally they're a little bit freaked out.
2: Is she trying to like... make an army.
1: I don't know.
2: An army of birds to protect her?
1: There's like 10,000 pounds of chicken that she has fed these vultures.
2: It feels like they are ready to attack at any moment on her honor.
1: could train them.
2: 200 pounds? That's training. That's training.
1: 200 pounds per day.
2: Oh my God.
1: That is wild.
2: Yeah, take away the meat and they're going to start, they're going to eat her next.
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1: Oh my God!
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1: Streaking through the quad.
0: Or Toddler. A Dave and Mahoney.
1: Come on, everybody.
2: Mary is joining us today for a round of Tipsy or Toddler. One question for you, Mary. Do you spend more time around little kids or drunk people?
3: Drunk people.
2: Okay, so we're going to read you some things that were said by either a very drunk person or a little kid. And based on the actual words that were said, you're trying to figure out which is which. Mahoney, it's you and I on the first one. Are you ready?
4: Let's go.
2: Okay, take it away.
4: Number one.
5: Hey!
6: Strike one!
5: That wasn't a strike! Don't throw fastballs! No fastballs! No fastballs! 30-0!
2: End scene. Mary, Tipsy, or Toddler?
3: Tipsy.
2: Good guess. Incorrect, though. That was a little kid angry about balls and strikes. Let's have a listen.
7: That wasn't a strike. Don't throw fastballs. No fastballs. No fastballs. 30-0.
2: My kid.
4: He should be in an ump.
3: Wow, that's crazy.
2: All right. On to number two. And Audrey, you're up.
8: You calm down. I'm calm down.
2: Just calm down. Just calm down, man. Go home. Just go home, please.
8: You go home.
2: Love you.
8: Well, you go home. Bye.
2: I love you.
8: Bye bye. See you later.
2: I love you. Bye bye.
8: I love you too. Bye bye.
9: Mahoney, you're up.
10: Beverly.
4: There was a dramatic pause there, guys. I don't know if you saw the stage notes.
2: All right, Mary, Tipsy or Toddler?
3: Oh, my. Tipsy.
8: Yeah.
4: Okay, there we go.
2: Beverly.
4: Still in.
8: Beverly.
2: Beverly.
11: You calm down. I'm calm down.
12: Calm down, man. Go on. Go on, please.
11: You go on.
12: Love you.
11: You go on. Bye.
12: I love you.
11: Bye. See you later.
12: I love you. Bye.
11: I love you, too. Bye.
12: Bye.
11: Bye. Beverly.
9: Beverly. You know what's so amazing about Southern goodbyes? They never end. I love you, bye. Bye. Okay, bye. I'm going to let you go. All right, bye. Okay, I love you, bye.
2: Bye. We'll see you later.
9: Beverly. Good, go away.
2: All right, here we go on to number three, Mahoney. It's all you.
4: You know what just rips a hot tub on the, you know, on a, with a beverage.
9: Mahoney, you did not even read the script.
4: Yeah,
9: read the script. No, read the script.
4: I just said it word for word.
2: Okay. Tipsy or Toddler, hot tub.

0: spill somewhere, but I didn't know where it spilled, just that.
1: But it's glitter all over your clothes.
0: So what's supposed to do with that?
1: And scene for the win, tipsy or toddler?
2: I'm thinking toddler.
1: You are correct.
3: Yes. And so is your conscience.
4: That was funny.
5: And they spilled nowhere. That's what I'm saying. Nowhere. There's nowhere spilled. Nowhere spilled. You think I done spilled it somewhere, but I didn't. Nowhere is it spilled at.
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9: If you don't know the lore of Mahoney and Bossy Rossi, there's one thing that they love combined more than anything else in this world, and that is lunch. In fact, they love lunch so much that they have invented something called the Bang Bang, and they refer to themselves as the Bang Bang Bros, which is where they go to a lunch, and then they go, that was tasty. Let's go to a separate lunch. At a totally different restaurant.
10: Sometimes you want different types of cuisines. Sometimes you want tacos, hamburgers. Sometimes you want Italian and Chinese. It's, you know, we love to eat. You know, there's very few things in life that bring us this much joy. And when we are able to discuss business at length, especially when we're at these lunch meetings.
9: Is that why you keep running the company card?
10: We're talking about work,
9: right,
10: and
9: yes,
10: the show.
9: Yes,
10: these are very important business meetings that are 100% essential to the operation of this show.
9: Got it.
11: Hashtag bang bang.
12: Hashtag bang bang bros, LLC.
10: That's right.
9: DMS.
10: So, you know, Ross has been with the show now going on like 2 months.
9: Yeah, a couple months.
10: And, you know, he's settling in. I've still got a young child at home. Don't have a whole lot of time. We've been trying to get lunch with another friend of ours for probably 3 or 4 weeks now.
9: And it finally happened, and you decided you're going to go to one of your favorite cuisines, which is?
10: We love Korean barbecue.
9: Right.
10: There's nothing that we love more than going to Korean barbecue. The whole purpose of Korean barbecue, it's like communal, it's interactive. You end up smelling delicious, like delicious cooked meats
9: and they,
10: afterwards.
9: They love to see you boys coming because they know you're going to spend.
11: Mahoney and I have been known to walk into a Korean barbecue place and shut them down.
10: We have put several Korean barbecue businesses out of business.
12: With Did you eat all the meats?
10: Yes.
12: Okay, Bang Bang
9: but
12: Bros.
9: But then the Bang Bang Bros finally have an opportunity after weeks and weeks of toiling to finally make this happen. This important business discussion. You walk into the Korean barbecue place and tragedy.
10: So we didn't pick this place. It was researched by the friend who we were meeting there. And we sit down. They've got the grill going. I'm like, man, I haven't had Korean barbecue in like 6 months. I cannot wait for this.
11: Brisket. We're going to have some brisket.
10: Just looking forward to the brisket, some short rib. It's going to be an afternoon. Then I'm going to go home. I'm going to nap. It's going to be the best
12: day ever. That sounds like an awesome day for you guys.
10: Yeah, I get to spend some time with friends. You get to eat all, you know, to your heart's desire.
12: So what's the problem?
10: We get there. We walk in and we sit down and we start asking them about what we can order for the Korean barbecue. First off, they tell us first, it's not all you can eat, which devastating.
9: They're we just changed that policy when we saw you big old boys walking across the parking lot.
12: No, no, not for you, big Americans.
10: But they tell us, okay, we're like, okay, we'll deal with that. Well, we'll just go with some brisket and some short rib. They go, oh, we're sorry, we no longer serve beef here.
12: Which, when you were telling us the story a second ago, what? Bossy Rossi goes, I really wanted to leave, but I didn't say anything. And then you said, too, that you wanted to leave and didn't say anything. So you both just sat there and just took it? You just took it? The no meat?
10: Because the guy we were meeting, he picked the place, and he drove really far. He said it's his favorite Korean barbecue place.
9: You didn't have the heart to break it to him.
12: That it sucked.
10: But, I mean, it was fine, but it wasn't what we wanted.
11: Well, the funny thing is, the guy's like, well, we don't sell a ton of beef anymore, so we discontinued it, and now we only have pork.
12: And you're Jewish.
11: I'm Jewish.
9: Did you eat the pork anyhow?
11: Yeah, I did. Yeah, of course I ate the pork. I'm not
12: Jewish person ever.
11: I'm not like religious.
9: Sorry, OG God.
11: But still, we're sitting there and he goes, oh, and by the way, so we ordered like some pork belly and some bulgogi and they're like, oh, we don't cook those out here on the grills. We cook them in the back. So you they brought like fajita skillets.
9: Fajita skillets.
10: Yeah. It was bulgogi served fajitas? On fajita skillets. It was the most unimpressive meal I've had.
11: Like we were at Chili's.
10: Oh, but worse. At least we could have got some like triple dippers. And do you guys want to take a guess? This lunch cost.
12: It's got to be like $300. It was the three of you. $100 a person.
10: It was less, but it was still. $200.
9: $200. Wow. Are you guys even drinking?
12: For dude, lunch?
10: No. It was, I felt like.
12: For chicken, shrimp, and pork.
10: No alcohol.
12: No wagyu.
9: Fajita skillet.
11: No shrimp either.
10: No shrimp. Nothing but pork bulgogi. And man, like, I had.
12: Paid $200 worth of pork bulgogi.
10: I had to go get a haircut afterwards. And so I had the worst burps. And I couldn't hold them in. So the poor lady cutting my hair kept getting hit with these spicy bulgogis. Burps.
9: Just trying to get through my day at sports clips.
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3: Yesterday, we were talking about some of our most embarrassing moments in front of our significant other ever. And I was talking about during COVID, I got caught one time. I was in the bathroom alone, and I was taking care of the other kind of business.
4: Mm-hmm.
3: And it turns out that my phone happened to be connected to a Bluetooth speaker that was not in the same room
4: as me. Betrayed by technology.
3: Uh-huh. And I guess everyone just thinks that's hilarious.
5: Just heard the playback of your guys' most embarrassing moment personally from yesterday because I didn't hear the whole thing. And here we got Audrey farting, bubbling, if you will. We got Mahoney that sh**s pants. And then we got Dave in the bathroom sh**ing off. What a motley crew. I f**ing love it. Have a good day. Bye-bye.
6: Well, Carol, we love you so much, but I really need to set the scene here because this part of the story, Mahoney, that I don't think that we've ever known is that Mahoney, or that Dave propped his phone up to view this porn. Like, he was, like, setting a theater escape for himself.
4: As a man, I
3: set it on top of a little, like, soap bottle so that was closer.
6: Whenever I watch porn, I, like, make sure that, like, the camera's, like, facing up in case, like, I don't know, some weird, like, FBI agent's watching me.
3: I don't worry about that at all. Like, so if you want to see this, go ahead.
6: You're just full butt naked in front of the camera.
3: Throttle.
6: Think about that, man.
3: Looking at myself in the mirror.
6: I'm just trying to make sure that maybe only my forehead shows. Meanwhile, you are full frontal.
3: I hope somebody's watching. I give him a good angle.
6: You're just hunched, shrimp hunched over. Gross.
3: Well, at least one thing we learned is that at least I'm not the only one.
7: Hey, listen, I'm in Cali right now visiting my kid. And Dave, I had to leave the house, take a walk. You f***ing had me f***ing in my pants. But I've been there. I'm actually got caught in the shower. And when she's like, what are you doing? I my fight or flight kicked in, pal. I looked at her, embarrassed for like 10 seconds. And I say, where are you going? And yeah, I didn't let her leave. She was pretty receptive, so she didn't embarrass me too long. The embarrassment lasted really short, but yeah, what's going on over there, man? Have a great one, guys. Love you. Later.
6: I mean, I'm glad that worked out for him. Yeah. Could you imagine if your kink is fear? Your wife just walks in, you're like, oh, oh God, thank God you arrived. I've been waiting.
3: You can go now. Oh, my God.
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Now you do what they told you.

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1: We know that there's very few things that almost get unanimous support across the board when it comes to, like, the political divide and everything else. Like, there's a few things that most people agree on, like legalize marijuana.
2: Right.
1: Get rid of daylight saving time. Mm-hmm. And get rid of the flock cameras.
3: I feel like, back to the marijuana, I'm not really sure if everybody's still really on that jam. I think it's just like, we might be an echo chamber for that.
1: No, like, you look at the numbers for it.
2: Are,
1: you, like,
2: are we on a hot box?
3: I think we're in a hot box, Mahoney.
1: Are we high? We're high right now. Like, but no, I mean, it's like 85% of people. There's still obviously a chunk of people, but like,
3: sure.
1: Very rarely do you get percentages that are that high on something. But flock cameras are kind of the same thing. Nobody likes the idea of being tracked everywhere that you're going, because who consented to this?
3: Well, to be fair, I think it's still okay. Also pretty new, too. But because I just figured out, I'd been hearing a lot of buzz about the flock cameras. And then, you know, I was wondering why there's a lot of this vigilantism that you were seeing a lot of people getting arrested for taking the flock cameras down. And right. I was like, well, what are they? They're still pretty new. I feel like everyone's like, you know, the daily knowledge.
1: Yeah, but nobody
3: wants to
1: live. But
3: once you figure out what it is, everyone's like, oh, hell no, well, get out of here.
1: That's a surveillance state.
2: And like, they're also not just tracking, like, our license plates and our cars. They're also pairing our phones. So they're scraping data from our phones to tie that to our cars, who you're with, who's in your car. They're building these massive databases of information about us. Why? Who's overseeing
3: and
2: this?
3: And they're privately
2: That's
3: owned.
2: Another thing.
1: And then, of course, the misuse is just rampant. And that's what we've seen. An officer resigned after the use of flock cameras to track his wife's location for personal reasons.
3: So, you know what's so crazy is that, because we've been talking about that there's a cop that kind of parks. I live in the rural area, mm-hmm. Okay? And so there's no reason for a cop to continuously be parking outside of the four-way stop into my neighborhood for hours and hours and hours. And I've been talking to you guys about that, and I was kind of honestly kind of freaking me out. Didn't really necessarily make me feel safe. It kind of made me go, what, is there somebody on the loose?
2: Well, maybe they, maybe somebody in your neighborhood has, like, a protective order.
3: Possibly.
2: That's the only
3: thing. Also, but, you know, as a person, as an individual, I was kind of, you know, a little worried about that, and I've been kind of talking to you all about that recently, and we get this news, and Bossy goes, what if this is the cop? And I'm like, great. Yeah. What if this is the cop who has been tracking, surveilling his wife outside of my neighborhood? You know, who knows?
2: And the idea that, like, well, if you're not doing anything, then why does that matter to you? Because, man, I just don't, like, somebody shouldn't have that kind of access to all of that information.
3: Life shouldn't feel like 1984. Life should not feel like Big Brother. Like, life should not feel like I'm being constantly surveilled by not only flock cameras, but every other camera that we have in this world.
1: Yeah, but flock, for very good reason, has gotten a lot of flack because of how much it's being misused. And so, I'm glad that people are at least noticing that everyone's like, hey, stop this.
3: Because it's privately owned.
1: Yeah.
3: You know what, though? I'm glad that it still feels like
2: people are paying attention.
1: People are pushing back.
3: Attention to. You're
1: stop,
3: right.
1: Stop very watching right. me. Just, you don't want to see what's going on over here. Trust me.
3: Ew.
1: Today's Redneck Report's coming up next.
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0: these people remove the toothpick from their mouth when taking a wedding photo. It's the Redneck Report.
1: Redneck Report. I'm Dave and Mahoney.
2: Ah, dang it, Nancy. You made it too easy on them. This comes to us from The Villages, our favorite massive retirement community in the United States. Happens to be based in Florida. This woman, 66 years old, got a DUI after police found her in her SUV. When they approached her, she was unsure why she was sitting in her SUV. That's when they smelled the alcohol. Turns out she said she had three to four drinks. A little bit more than that because 0.25 for the blood alcohol.
3: I mean,
2: alcohol.
3: Maybe those were those giant wine glasses, you know, like you get like white elephant parties that hold a whole bottle. So yeah. This is just one drink and it's a whole bottle of wine.
2: So that when they pulled her out of the SUV, she failed to maintain her balance and almost fell over. But the reason that she made it too easy on him is because she was parked on the sidewalk outside of 2J's Deli. So they were rather curious, why is there an SUV parked on the sidewalk? And that's when they approached her. And old Nancy, 66 years young, went to jail that day.
4: Bye. That sucks.
2: Other end of things, a 22-year-old man got very upset and I guess started sending some death threats, texting him to another man and said that he was going to go to his house and mess him up. And that's when he decided the best way to get my revenge on this man, who I'm threatening to kill via text message, is to do the old golf cart versus house.
3: That doesn't feel like that's going to be this feels very Don Quixote-ish to me.
2: He admitted to driving to the victim's house and said that he had been drinking. And then he also said,

0: Like, that's my dream. I wish I had a golf cart. I can't afford a golf cart right now.
1: It depends on the golf cart.
0: Nah, man. Even old beater.
1: Like the, old one the old reject from the country.
0: Yeah, even
1: the,
0: that like one. You're still doing pretty good, man. Like, I mean, granted, we've seen the ones that are, like, souped up, and they've got the big stereo systems in it, and those are cool. But I'm talking, like, even if you just got a one that's, like, 25 years old, that's, you know, every fat dude in America's farted on it on a golf course, you're still doing pretty good.
2: Gross.
1: So a little behind the scenes of the show, our good friend and producer, Chris Jackson, he recently was on a little bit of a business trip and overslept for his flight and had to take a Greyhound bus.
2: What do you mean he was on a business trip?
1: Well, the first part was.
2: The day that he missed it, and he's not here to defend himself, so sorry. I'm looking at him on Mahoney's computer right now, and he's so mad.
0: He missed his flight and had to take a Greyhound.
2: But
0: because
2: he was with a lady. Let's like, give him some love.
0: He was with his friends. We don't know if he was with a lady.
2: I got a picture of him, and he was with a lady who was a former Disney princess.
1: So anyway,
0: he's just putting his business out there.
1: I know it's
2: a great thing, wouldn't you? I mean, you see how cute the Disney princesses are. Good for him.
1: This story also has to do with a Greyhound bus. There was two people that were arrested in Texas after they found 12 pounds of meth in a suitcase on a Greyhound bus.
0: Feels low.
1: Doesn't that feel like just a recipe for disaster? 12 pounds of meth and a Greyhound.
0: Nah, man, that feels like living. You got the road beneath your feet.
2: If you don't have meth on a Greyhound, is it actually a Greyhound?
0: They got Wi-Fi on there, man.
2: They have Wi-Fi on Greyhounds now?
0: Yeah.
2: Wait, are you making that up?
0: I'm serious.
2: No, they don't.
0: They do.
1: I don't think
0: Chris, can you confirm?
2: If I can't get it on a Frontier flight, they don't have it on
0: the
2: Greyhound.
0: They had it on his. Yep.
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0: Attention, everyone. 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
4: 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CBS has come out and said they are worried about Tony Romo's image, you guys, and that's why they may not give him his job back where he's clearing $17.5 million a year to call football games.
8: That's why they don't want him back,
4: right,
8: is because
4: why
8: he makes a mint, and they are... If you haven't noticed, CBS and Paramount, they've been in a little bit of a merger lately, and there's a lot of money flying around. So my guess is cost-cutting there would probably be a welcome from the higher-ups, not that it's ruining Tony Romo's image. We watched the video. Should he have been driving? Probably not.
4: But he didn't fight the cops anything.
8: He wasn't slurring or anything. He had too many to drink. Let him pay his time. But also, if you get rid of him, he's going to end up somewhere else because... America
9: loves a comeback story.
8: Kind of likes Tony Romo.
4: Yeah. In fact, I would say
8: he's good at his job.
4: Yeah. And this didn't make me like him less. I mean, clearly he made a mistake.
8: Absolutely.
4: But like you said, he wasn't an a-hole to anyone. He was actually pretty nice and
8: respectful,
4: jovial.
8: Yeah,
4: and
8: but respectful, things considered.
9: That's why we work in radio. The audio is so much easier to do a comeback story than television. For whatever reason, television does not like when you mess up. They
4: any
9: do
4: sort
9: not
4: of proposed scandal. Like,
9: do not give
4: freak
9: you a
4: out
9: second chance. You have to be buttoned up, and you have to be literally the perfect person to be able to hold that sort of money.
4: It's just such a goofy idea, though. It's like this purity test where even those anchors over at ABC, like, they're having a consensual relationship with each other.
8: They weren't even having necessarily an affair, I don't think.
4: Who cares if they were having an affair?
8: And even if they were, who cares? They were, nobody was.
4: They're adults.
8: Right.
4: Adults are going to do what adults want to do. And the idea that, like, if they're like banging on the desk at work or something,
8: if
4: like
8: you're
4: that
8: doing unconsensual thing, there's a power dynamic, Matt Lauer style.
4: Right.
8: Sure, that's creepy. But those two, it's just two hot people banging.
9: Yeah, but no. I mean, for whatever reason, again, I mean, we've just seen this time and time again, and the morality clauses that they put in those contracts are like ironclad, and whenever you mess up,
4: well, that's the
9: problem. They dox you.
4: But it's ironclad in the sense that it's totally loose and vague. It's just a morality clause.
8: Yeah. And you're, morality and you're like, can mean anything.
4: What does morality mean? And it's like, whatever we
8: you're
4: feel.
8: You're telling me, out of all the old school football announcers, not one of those dudes has ever been out here driving drunk?
9: We have Aaron Rodgers doing ashwagandha. The NFL is definitely a place where something like this can exist. DUI anchors are okay whenever we have the level of athletes
4: that are still playing, beating their significant others, and then they're still playing on the field
9: but
4: the next
9: week. But the announcers is where we draw the line for
4: because
9: behaving
4: badly.
9: Because
4: they had one too many high noons. Yeah, got it. Man, okay.
8: Yeah. And even then, let's also be fair. There is no, like, he didn't, I don't think he submitted to a breathalyzer or blood.
4: He's not even guilty yet.
8: Still not guilty.
4: Yeah.
8: Yet. And they're making these decisions?
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4: Lori has got a story for us that is a real good one about a murderous great-grandmother.
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3: Lori is joining us today with a family secret. What's going on, Lori?
4: Hi. I was poking around on findagrave.com, and I found some lineage. My great-grandmother and great-grandfather moved here from Germany, and my great-grandmother went on trial for murder.
3: Let's back up. So findagrave.com, what is that?
5: Mahoney, look it up.
6: No, I'm familiar with Find a Grave. You can find, like, you know, where people are buried, things of that nature, who they're buried near, where,
4: right,
6: that sort of stuff.
3: Okay, and so you find your great-grandmother and your great-grandfather, and your grandma was charged with murder? Was she convicted of it?
4: No, they couldn't prove it. They just had, the store owner said she bought poison, and there was a family that was poisoned. I don't know if she did it. Nobody ever said anything in the family about it, but they moved here.
5: Sounds pretty suspicious.
6: Was she charged in Germany, or was that here in the U.S.?
4: In Germany.
3: So she fled the country.
5: Yeah, she was guilty. So may I ask a question, Julie, as a woman?
3: Lori,
5: as a woman, if you were to poison another family, what would you poison them for? And what would be the reason? I'm just trying to, from a female's perspective here, I have an idea myself, but if you were to poison a whole nother family, why?
4: From way back then, I'm thinking adultery.
5: Yeah, that's what I was thinking.
6: Okay,
5: too.
6: So I think they just chew with their mouth open. You know, they're just super annoying.
3: They're just annoying. Yeah, they
5: kids cry on planes.
6: Yeah.
3: Did you dig into the actual murder itself? Was you said that there was a whole family, and did she kill everyone in the family?
4: Yeah. There was a couple of kids, the husband and wife, which is just. Turns my stomach. I mean,
3: listen, I know that adultery is bad and, like, you know, it can wreck a home and stuff, but, like,
5: but this is
3: murdering the whole family is maybe a little overboard.
5: Maybe it wasn't murder because of adultery. Maybe they were the reason for the family ruin. Maybe they stole all of their fortune.
3: Still, you don't kill the kids, man. Like, your great-grandmother was, I mean,
6: ruthless.
3: Do you ever feel those tendencies yourself, Lori? Do you ever feel like Dexter?
4: No.
3: No? Okay, good.
5: No. Do you ever feel poison wanting to be trickled into the veins of another enemy?
4: No.
6: So let me ask you this. Is this going to stop any of your future family research, you know, because this is a pretty... pretty big revelation to come across.
5: Yeah, no 23andMe in your future, huh?
4: Yeah, no. No, I'm good.
3: A whole murdered family. She got away with it.
5: This is why I say very often, don't go sniffing around for stuff that you're not quite ready to have the answers for.
3: Yeah, I mean, you did start by going to findagrave.com.
6: That's pretty normal, guys. Pretty normal.
5: I have never heard of this ever.
6: Because, okay.
3: That's
5: it feels goth. It feels like very gothic.
4: There was an article from the paper that they put under her grave. Lucia Wislowski.
5: Okay.
3: Mm-hmm.
5: Master of potions.
4: Yes.
5: Grandmother to all, master of potions.
6: Wow.
4: Don't get on her bad side. I'm telling you.
3: What a wild time to think that something happened to the point where she wanted to murder the whole family, did, and then fled the country.
5: What did she do when she came to the States? What was she by trade?
3: Chef.
4: Stay-at-home mom.
5: Oh, okay.
3: Stay-at-home mom, yeah. Don't leave the house.
5: She was for sure staying at home. She was hiding.
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4: that's a cop.
2: We were going 0.8.
4: We're drunk right now. 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
10: This is Dave and Mahoney.
11: So Audrey's been all up in arms because the lettuce is making you poop, and now the jalapenos and the avocados, and it just seems like...
12: Avocados have been thrown into that mix?
11: Uh-huh. Watch out for the guacamole.
12: And jalapenos, man, they're just trying to get rid of flavor.
13: Yeah.
12: This is an assault on flavor.
7: So, I saw someone say that avocados... Never mind.
11: No, say it.
7: I saw that someone said that avocados taste like a clean penis.
11: Excuse me?
7: So, next time.
11: Ew. God, man, now I could never eat an avocado again.
12: If that's what, if guacamole tastes like a job, I'm in. Well, guess what I'm doing this weekend?
11: Just open a whole new world to my home.
12: Yeah, that's it. Who wants some table? It's like guac, guac, guac, guac, guac, guac,
7: guac, guac, guac, guac, guac,
12: guac.
11: And I went to guac guac 5,000.
7: Now we are in jeopardy, man. Yeah, we're in jeopardy of the guac guac 5,000, dude.
11: Oh, my God. Holy hell. Okay, so.
7: So anyways, back to
11: Taylor Farms. So it turns out the drama from Taylor Farms is nowhere near done. So a former Taylor Farms Tennessee executive by the name of Brian Thurr is now being accused of embezzling more than $32 million from the company over several years, according to a federal lawsuit. And it alleges that he used the money to fund his $5.5 million Hawaii mansion, a 400-acre California ranch, and gambling and personal
7: expenses. Dude, I don't know. Maybe I am one of these people that I'm like in the land of conspiracy, but shut it down, dude. I just don't think there should be a monopoly on food. We shouldn't have like one farm that is now giving everyone tons of diarrhea. That's not just in restaurants, but it's also in grocery stores. And now their former overlord is a tax thief because he was a monopolist.
11: And he was putting family members and personal employees on the payroll, including a chef and a chauffeur and a trainer. And this one really gets me. An aquarium attendant.
7: Well, that's what happens when you give people too much money and we create monopolies on things that shouldn't exist.
11: Yeah.
7: He was able to live a life built on parasites.
11: And living large, too, $32 million.
12: I mean, if you're
11: going
12: to steal right. That's, I mean, obviously.
7: Is he old enough to not care to go to prison?
11: Not really. He looks like he's maybe in his mid-50s, maybe.
7: Oh, no.
11: Yeah.
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say idle hands are the devil's playground. 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
1: There's a lot of narratives that have been going on really since COVID and haven't really seemed to change. And one of those is that movie theaters are dead. And I can just tell you from personal experience, nothing could be further from the truth. I go to the movies all the time with my kids because when there's a new release, that's something that they really enjoy doing. And I will say that there's been a lot of pretty good releases. You know, the Minions and Monsters was fine. The Moana was fine. Toy Story was a pretty good one. We just went and saw Spider-Man. And every time that we go to the theaters, it's pretty packed.
2: And you usually go like in the first couple of weeks of a new release, right? Is that traditionally what you would say?
1: We try to,
2: But let me ask you this, though, because one of the things that I, you know, I'm online a lot and so is Audrey. And one of the things that I miss that I don't ever see on like television programming anymore, I almost never see movie trailers in the programming that I'm watching that has commercials on TV.
1: No, the time where we see the trailers for the upcoming movies is only at the movie theaters.
3: Which is crazy.
1: Yeah, I mean, like, from time to time, we'll catch something where, like, if you're watching Disney Plus, sometimes they'll have, like, a preview on there that'll be on the pre-roll before you go you know, punch up a Bluey episode or whatever it is. But for the most part, yeah, I mean, my kids don't really consume media like we all used to growing up. And we used to sit there and watch Saturday morning cartoons.
3: They would put them on the VHSs that you would buy.
1: They did, didn't they?
3: Yeah. If you would get a VHS, there would be a new movie release trailer, two or three of them, before you would even get to watch the film that you bought.
1: Didn't DVDs do that as well? And like you couldn't skip?
3: Possibly. On some of them? Yeah. Well, I can't remember.
2: Early days, yes.
1: Yeah. But I mean, you look at what's happened this summer at the box office. It's going to be a four.

0: nuts.
1: So, I mean, here's the thing. I think when you talk about cinema or movie theaters being dead, it's, I think that Hollywood's going to take notice and start making the movies that people want to see in theaters. I'm looking at the 2026 worldwide box office take right now. There are five movies that are over $1 billion. Like you said, Spider-Man, The Odyssey, Toy Story. We forget about Michael did massive numbers worldwide.
0: Yep.
1: The Devil Wears Prada 2 and Super Mario Galaxy. Those are all huge IP movies. And I think even with some of these scarier movies like Obsession and Minions coming in near $500 million that cost hardly anything to make, I think that it's still there. I think we're still recovering from COVID.
2: Yeah.
1: And there is something to be said. If you were a teenager and you were alive 5-10 years ago, like, you know, pre-COVID, you know, COVID slowed everything down. So I still think we're still recovering from
0: this. This is the first time.
2: It's like the accordion effect of everybody wanted to be indoors, and not necessarily even just indoors, but we got like in this crutch of convenience. I'll just wait for it to get on, like at the house. Like, I don't need to go to the theaters in order to see it. And then now you're seeing that everything is so event driven again, which is making people almost like experiential, like FOMO it. Yeah. Whatever you're talking about in certain IMAX theaters, that they are reselling tickets for Odyssey for $400.
0: Yeah.
2: The movies are back.
0: Yeah. They're saying this is the first time since the pandemic that the domestic box office is going to cross the $10 billion mark for the year.
1: I like the fact that there are these big, giant franchises that continue to do well, but you also have those newer movies in there that are speaking to a new generation. I think that's part of getting younger people in, is having younger directors and writers in there kind of, you know, telling their story that speaks to a younger generation.
2: Well, and too, the younger generation is starting to make enough money to where they can go and experience stuff, and they were told to stay inside, and they want out.
1: Yep.
3: 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Sending thoughts and plumbing prayers. 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
1: Both of you kind of look at me like I am an alien whenever I tell you that I can't sleep on airplanes. Like, I mean, from time to time, if I'm exhausted, maybe I can pass out for a little bit. But Mahoney, you've made an art out of sleeping on an airplane. Like, I've been with you on like 45-minute flights before, and you'll put on your whole little pod and your sleep mask and your earbuds, and like, you are out.
2: I try, man. You know, I like the sleep max, and I don't care what sleep I look at. Max. I get. God. Weird looks every time I put on. It's called a Pluto pod. Mm-hmm. Is the one. It looks like basically an astronaut helmet where it blacks out your eyes and your, you know, it's a built-in neck pillow.
1: It surprises me as somebody that is as paranoid as you, you know, where you've got 200 cameras around your property because you think someone's coming to get you, yet you'll fall asleep in the sea of strangers in a metal tube flying through the sky.
2: Yeah, that doesn't bother. I know there are no guns. And I got a seatbelt extender, so bring it on, mother.
1: So in this case, I guess it's not just airplanes that a lot of people have trouble sleeping in. It's also a lot of times the first night that you're staying in a new hotel. I don't know if you guys have ever experienced that. But I have, like, because I have my little routine, you know, in my bed and, like, my little safe space.
3: God.
1: What?
3: Nothing going, Dave. Love a routine over there. Continue with your story. I just said, oh, God.
1: It just feels a little judgmental, that's all. But
3: It's very judgmental. Not a little.
1: So people have a harder time falling asleep. And it's according to researchers, it's something called the first night effect. And it's essentially just like our lizard brains that are trying to like keep us partially alert in case something goes wrong because of an unfamiliar surrounding.
3: Huh.
1: And that's a real thing. And they say it's an evolutionary safety mechanism. So maybe I come from a long line of untrustworthy cavemen.
3: Well, and also just the hotels have gotten a little cheap, man. Like, yeah. I mean, every time I'm like in a new environment, I always feel like the pillows just kind of suck.
2: I like to bring my own pillows when I'm not flying. Like, if I'm driving somewhere, like out of state or whatever, I bring my own pillows.
1: I feel like that's when you reach a certain age, you know, there's a couple of phases of life. There's I would never bring my own pillows. I'm bringing my own pillows, but this feels weird. Oh my God, that's a great idea. We should absolutely bring our pillows. And then if we've forgotten our pillows, it is absolutely devastating.
2: We have to turn around.
1: We have to turn around.
2: This whole vacation is over. I don't have a problem with falling asleep in like strange hotel rooms just because they're strange. If the pillows suck, that's a different story.
3: Yeah.
1: Yeah, man. But they're saying that, you know, having, if you have like a normal bedtime routine, you know, trying to like bring some of that stuff along with you, whether it's like white noise machine or fan or whatever.
3: See, that's why I like keeping my body always on alert. You never know when we're going to bed.
1: Keep your body on edge.
3: Never quite know when we're going to wake up either.
1: Your body has got to hate your
3: naps,
1: brain.
3: Naps, maybe. Yeah, we'll I don't see. Know. Food yeah. today? Ooh, who knows?
1: Water? Yuck.
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1: We're singing and humming the tunes.
2: Some of the biggest rock songs ever released. You are trying to figure out what they are with 30 seconds on the clock for each one of them. We love when we have the duos playing, and that's what we have today. We have Chrissy and son Eric on the phone. Both of you have Mahoney and Audrey available as lifelines should you need them. Are you guys ready for the first one?
3: Yes.
4: Yes, we are.
2: All right. 999,000 views on this one. Here we go.

0: Mahoney, forgive me. Was there something spectacular going on visually with that? Why is there almost a million views on that when it sounded just kind of okay?
1: I don't remember.
0: Okay.
1: I spent
2: Mahoney
1: a lot
2: sends us like 95 videos a day.
1: I spent a lot of time late at night on the internet finding these, and I can't remember.
0: All right, Chrissy, Eric, over to you. Do you know it?
3: It is a stone.
4: It's the Stones by what?
3: Is it Give Me Shelter?
0: No.
4: You want to shoot it? Give Me Shelter?
0: You're right.
3: I know it's a stone.
0: You're right there. Oh, it's so close.
1: You got a half point.
3: Oh, okay.
0: All right, half point it is. That was Jumpin' Jack Flash by the Rolling Stones.
2: So, gentlemen in the room with me, I think that they are conversing amongst themselves before they are clocking in the answer. So, can we give them a second to work it out next
0: Absolutely.
2: Time? Thank you.
0: Absolutely.
2: Okay,
0: let's see if you guys are able to get this one. It's a trumpet cover. It's got 348,000 views. For you, Audrey.
2: Right on.
0: Here we go.

0: That may be the finest trumpet playing I've ever heard in my life, man. That was awesome.
1: Impressive.
0: Wow. All right, guys. Chrissy, Eric, over to you.
2: Yeah, that is the most recognizable melody of all time. That is Lynyrd Skynyrd. Freebird.
0: That's right. Nicely done.
3: 1.5 points.
4: Good job.
0: All right, so this next one, it's got 1,500 views on it, and this one may be kind of tough for you because we've had a few of these as of late where there's somebody that's covering an artist, but they're doing it in the style of somebody else. So they're doing this in the style of Black Sabbath, but I'll just tell you right now, it is not a Black Sabbath song. Let's see.

0: right. Maybe kind of cool. Tricky, but that was pretty dang good. Chrissy, Eric, what do you guys got?
1: Mississippi Queen.
0: Mm-hmm. Yeah, Mississippi Queen.
1: I know. What? I'm blank on.
0: You do have a lifeline. You should use it here. So it looks like both.
1: Who do you want to use, Audrey or Mahoney?
2: She's Audrey.
3: Attaboy. That's Mountain.
0: Mountain by Mississippi. Yes! Yeah, Mississippi Queen by Mountain is right.
4: I don't like nice you anymore.
3: Well, he doesn't like it when he doesn't get picked first. He's an only child, so maybe next time.
4: Then I spite against you.
0: It doesn't matter, you guys. You get 2.5 points. All you need is a half point on this last one. He's out anyhow because he can't win on a lifeline. So all you need is the artist or the song on this one. This one's only got 127 views, so the least popular one of the day. But for the win, here we go.

0: We'll stop it right there. All right, guys, for the win. Do you know it?
1: Is it Foreigner?
0: No, mm-hmm. No.
2: Give it another shot.
1: It's not Journey.
0: It's not Journey.
2: No, maybe another shot.
3: No, you know who knows this?
0: Well, okay.
2: But you couldn't get tapped in.
0: If you guys regularly listen to the show, you may know this fun fact that Mahoney was conceived after this artist concert.
1: Oh, my gosh.
0: In a van.
1: I can't fight this feeling anymore.
0: That's the song.
2: That's the song. Good job. Now the band.
0: That's all you need. She just didn't have one. You're right.
2: All you needed was half point.
0: REO Speedwagon is what you were looking for. Well done.
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9: Mahoney, you're a dad of a young child. I've got four young kids, and I tell you what, you haven't quite experienced it yet because your daughter is just starting to do things like little athletic endeavors. She just did swim club and finished that out.
10: Swim and soccer and dance and all the, you know.
9: Oh, she's doing soccer and dance already?
10: Oh, yeah, yeah.
9: Oh, no kidding.
10: Yeah, and like little kid gymnastics stuff, too.
9: Like tumbling classes?
10: Something like, you know, messing with the bars and the rings. And, you know, we're just trying to keep her active and see what she likes just because she's got more energy than a nuclear power plant.
9: She's got a lot of energy and a lot of time right
10: exactly.
9: now. Yeah. Well, just buckle in, my brother, because there are now parents all over the country that are getting pretty vocal about how absolutely ridiculously expensive it is for kids to be involved in some of these youth sports and travel clubs. They're saying that for a lot of the kids, it's upwards of $10,000 a year per child with fees for the teams, the coaching, the equipment, and then, of course, you factor in all of the travel and the hotels.
10: Oh, and the hotels, all of that.
11: Don't need to be traveling for, like, youth sports. I'm sorry. There is a certain barrier of entry that that parents have to start taking credibility for. If your kid is not that great at that sport, there is a learning curve that needs to happen from, like, 5 to maybe even 13, where there's a lot of figuring out a sport, and putting them in a league where it's going to cost them $10,000 per year is the reason why it costs that much, because there's too many kids and too many parents who think their kids are so good at a sport.
10: Take that $10,000 that you're going to put into your sports because you think you're going to get a scholarship, put into a 529 savings educational savings account for them year after year, and by the time they are ready to go to college, you will have several hundreds of thousands of dollars.
9: Yeah, I mean, I know that that's in theory good, but as a dad that has, you know, my oldest is 10 now,
10: sure,
9: and she wants to do specifically the stuff that her friends are doing, and that's where it gets really tricky, is like if your kid, even if they're mid at whatever it is, soccer or cheerleading, a lot of these things, you know, where there's traveling involved.
11: But you're saying mid, you know your kid's abilities.
9: Right, but
11: you,
9: like,
11: can see it amongst
9: as,
11: other
9: as
11: kids.
9: As a parent, if my daughter goes, hey, I want to join this travel cheerleading squad that goes from, you know, city to city, and it's because, like, that's her whole, like, social world.
11: Okay, so then you can't complain about the price.
9: Well, I know, but I'm still going to.
11: Yeah. No, you can't complain about the price of it if you're trying to make your kid happy. There's a difference.
9: That's where a lot of parents are getting stuck, is they go, like, I understand they're not going to get probably a scholarship to college. Like, this isn't a financial
10: investment.
9: There's
10: a lot of people who believe that, though.
11: So you're doing it socially, then. You're not necessarily doing it because you think
9: you want to make your kid happy.
10: But I blame this on you.
11: That's a parental thing.
10: Yeah, I get it. I blame this on you. Stop having your friends, your daughter have cool friends. Your daughter needs more losers in her life.
9: Oh,
11: Stop trying to make your kid popular,
12: yeah,
11: Dave.
12: Yeah, man, stop having your kid be cool, man. Like, you get, like, we got to find somebody.
9: I was just blowing back on me.
11: Put her in math.
9: Join the chess club, you little nerd.
11: Yeah, man.
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So 7-Eleven in Japan has added a ramen fried chicken donut to their menu. 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

0: super excited about this. 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

It's Lisa here with you on Carolina's Pure Rock, Rock 105. Coming up, we got Red Hot Chili Peppers with Give It Away. You know what we're giving away? Tickets to see Billy Idol in Raleigh, August 23rd. 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
0: My Rock

So Sister Mary Jo threw out the first pitch on Pope Hat Night at a White Sox game in Chicago. I love it. She did phenomenal. Like, talk about badass. Go Sister Mary Jo.

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7: NFL, the Carolina Panthers are in Buffalo on Saturday for their second preseason game of the year. They're coming off a Hall of Fame game victory against Arizona last week in Canton, Ohio. Buffalo is a 1.5 home favorite, -102 against the spread. Carolina getting a 1.5, -120. The Panthers do plan to play healthy starters that did sit out in their game against Arizona, including quarterback Bryce Young. The Panthers -104 on the money line, Buffalo -112, and the over-under is at 37.5. NASCAR racing under the lights Saturday at Richmond for the Cookout 400. 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

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Hey guys, it's Lisa here with you. You know, it's so hot outside, but inside the studio right now, I'm freezing. I'm literally wrapped in a blanket right now. I am so cold.

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Me personally, I'm good with just a beer. 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

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It's a Disney movie. So we watched it last night. And honestly, the whole time I was thinking, what am I watching? But my daughter was happy, so was I.

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Now that the company that owns Spirit Halloween is buying Hot Topic and all the stores under their umbrella, I really think they should make Hot Topic how it used to be. 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

Love watching those videos where kids get introduced to new bands for the first time. 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We're moving right along in the rewinds with some Alice in Chains. 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

I'm Ro. It's the Request Rewind on Rock 105. Breaking Benjamin's album Phobia just turned 20, and they released some exclusive merch for it, which is really exciting, but just reminds me that high school was a really long time ago, and I'm old.

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some suicidal tendencies in the Rewind for my pal Chris in Wilmington. We've got some good stuff coming up to wrap up the Rewind for today. But right now, 7 Dust for Beth in Jacksonville.

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I get burnt out on Chick-fil-A sometimes, so I haven't been in a while. But rumor has it this fall, they're going to roll out a chicken and waffle sandwich with maple waffles, a Chick-fil-A filet, 3 strips of bacon, honey butter, and syrup. Hell yeah. I need that, like, right now. It's Rock 105.

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7: Haynes King with a game-winning touchdown run from 5 yards out as time expired. 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Tyler Mahle makes his debut in a Braves uniform today. Atlanta, $1.29 underdog of the New York Yankees, -156. 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Bo Hossler, 9-under, 61, first round leader of the Wyndham Championship. 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Danny Hamlin, the 4-1 favorite, and with the Iowa Corn 350 Sunday.
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The struggle is real. 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

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Our brand new Instagram, Carolina's Rock 105.5. 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

0: Great news is my foot finally woke up and it's still kind of tingly, which is a weird sensation. I'm Ro. I am out. Thanks for rocking with me today. Back tomorrow. Of course, another request rewind at 3 o'clock. So if you've got a song you want to hear, hit me up with your request at myrock105.com.
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